touch of dreaminess for you on this Saturday. That was Traumerei, or Dreaming, from the Scenes from Childhood, Kinderszenen, music by Robert Schumann. Tiffany Pohn was our pianist. And this is Classical California. I'm Rich Caparella, sitting in for Solomon Reynolds. You got a chance to win some tickets for the Hollywood Bowl in Los Angeles coming up on the 11th of August. It's all Mozart, all performed by the Los Angeles Chamber Orchestra, with the Overture to Don Giovanni, Piano Concerto No. 22, and the Jupiter Symphony No. 41. The guest conductor for the program, Nicholas Ellis, and the piano soloist, Angela Hewitt. If you'd like a chance to win tickets for this performance again at the Hollywood Bowl on Tuesday, the 11th of August, visit classicalcalifornia.org, and good luck to you. Right now, we've got the rondo from the Serenade No. 7, the Hofner, by Mozart. Our performance features violinist Ernő Sebastian with the Bavarian Radio Symphony.

0: Gunther Wand conducted the Bavarian Radio Symphony. The violin soloist Erno Sebastian, that was the Rondo from Hofner Serenade No. 7 by Mozart. This is Classical California, and David Russell, guitarist, will be along in moments with music by Albéniz.
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Cadiz. It comes from Spanish Suite by Isaac Albéniz, and that performance was by David Russell. This is Classical California. And next up, music by the man who absolutely did not kill Mozart, although I think he actually refused to get him anything as Secret Santa one year at the Viennese court. Anyway, this is music by Antonio Salieri, a fortepiano concerto in B-flat. Paul Badura-Skoda plays the fortepiano, accompanied by the group I Solisti Veneti.

0: playing the forte piano, sort of halfway between piano and harpsichord. That was Paul Badura Skoda, and Claudio Shimona directed the group I Solisti Veneti in Forte Piano Concerto in B-flat by Antonio Saurieri. And this is Classical California. I'm Rich Caparella, sitting in for Solomon Reynolds.
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0: 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Tonight at 7 on SoCal Saturday Night, Classical California airs another broadcast concert by Pacific Symphony. 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

music inspired by the Milton poem, Joyful Man, Contemplative Man. You just heard the overture to L'Allegro, il Penseroso ed il Moderato by Handel. That was the King's Consort playing it for you here on Classical California. At the top of the hour, Classical Americana with Laura Downs. Between now and then, this is the final movement of the Violin Concerto by Antonín Dvořák, our soloist, Gil Shaham.

0: Gil Shaham was the solo violinist. Eric Jacobson directed the Virginia Symphony in the finale, the third movement of Violin Concerto in A Minor by Antonín Dvořák. And that'll about do it for my time with you today. I'm Rich Caparella, once again sitting in for Solomon Reynolds, and I promise you, he'll be back on the weekend, not next weekend, but the weekend after. Meantime, it's been a blast for me. I really appreciate your company. I'm Rich Caparella. Thank you very much for listening, and stick around. You are moments away from Laura Downs with Classical Americana here on Classical California.
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Hello, I'm Laura Downs, and this is Classical Americana. This show is an exploration of American music, its roots, the roads it travels, and the places where our diverse traditions meet and mingle to produce a beautifully unique thing we know as the American sound. The show is also a reflection and a celebration of our American promise, that audacious statement from the Declaration of Independence. We hold these truths to be self-evident, that all men are created equal, that they are endowed by their Creator with certain unalienable rights, that among these are life, liberty, and the pursuit of happiness. Our history is complicated, and it's all still a work in progress. But life, liberty, and the pursuit of happiness are powerful, simple, and universal ideas. Music embraces and expresses all three. So today, come along with me as we dive deep into American music that celebrates our individual and collective experiences of the second of those three concepts, liberty. From the very beginning, and in direct contradiction to the promises of our founders, liberty, true freedom, has been elusive for too many Americans. But hope for that freedom has been powerfully expressed by those who've had to fight the hardest for it. Let's begin with a piece by Margaret Bonds, "I Believe in Liberty," from her Credo. The power of this text, which Bonds took from the Credo by the great Black author and sociologist W.E.B. Du Bois, contains the broad scope of the American promise, stated simply and beautifully, and as relevant today as it was when he wrote these words back in 1904.

I Believe in Liberty, music by Margaret Bonds from her Credo, composed in 1964. We heard the Desoff Choirs and the Desoff Orchestra with bass baritone Deshaun Burton under the direction of Malcolm J. Merriweather. I'm Laura Downs, and you're listening to Classical Americana. The traditional spiritual Deep River is an anthem of longing, expressing the hope for freedom both in the present and in the afterlife. Enslaved Africans practiced their hope through music, creating songs to express forbidden ideas and to share coded messages as they worked together in the fields and gathered at camp meetings. These songs have traveled down and through our American musical traditions thanks to the work of composers like Samuel Coleridge Taylor, H.T. Burley, and others. Here's a beautiful arrangement for violin and piano by the early 20th century violinist Maud Powell, based on the concert version by Coleridge Taylor. This is a performance by violinist Randall Gooseby and pianist Zhu Wang.

Violinist Randall Gooseby and pianist Zhu Wang, with an arrangement by Maude Powell for violin and piano of the traditional spiritual Deep River. The metaphor of the river runs deep throughout the texts of African American spirituals as a symbol of liberation. Crossing Jordan and going to Canaan could mean dying and going to heaven, but it could also mean crossing the Ohio River to enter a free state or even escaping all the way to Canada. Universally, water is a powerful metaphor for freedom. The turning of tides, the constant change, unstoppable motion, flux and flow, forward momentum. Let's listen to four movements from Duke Ellington's suite, The River, composed in 1970 for a ballet by choreographer Alvin Ailey. We'll hear Spring, Meander, Giggling Rapids, and Vortex.

The Detroit Symphony Orchestra under Neeme Järvi with four movements from The River Suite by Duke Ellington, composed in 1970. We heard Spring, Meander, Giggling Rapids, and Vortex. This idea of flow and change, the ultimate freedom to be who we are, to evolve, to live our lives to the fullest, that was the inspiration for Sean Hickey's Fluid, which he wrote for me in 2020. The piece honors those who find the bravery to express gender as they choose in a world that doesn't always take the time to understand life beyond the binary. Musically, this work counterposes motifs from two very different pieces that honor the mystery of water, a rhythmic fragment found in Debussy's epic La Mer, and the basic harmonic progression from Joni Mitchell's River. It ends in a liquid fog at the extremes of the instrument.

Fluid. That was music by Sean Hickey, composed in 2020, in my recording from my album Love at Last. I'm Lara Downes, and you're listening to Classical Americana. Today, we're having a musical conversation about one of the most American of ideals, liberty. In other words, freedom. The title of Jennifer Higdon's An Exaltation of Larks comes from a term used to describe a group of larks in flight, which is called, very poetically, an exaltation. When I imagine those larks soaring and dancing in the sky, moving together in harmony of collective flight, it evokes the ultimate sense of freedom, of uplift and joy. This is An Exaltation of Larks by Jennifer Higdon, performed by the Lark Quartet.

An Exaltation of Larks, music by Jennifer Higdon, performed by the Lark Quartet. Do you remember when you were a kid and you wished so hard that you could fly? Sometimes hard enough that you almost believed you might be able to. You'd pump the pedals of your bike as fast as possible, flying down a hill with the wind rushing through your hair. Anything to feel the freedom of being untethered, of defying gravity. I think it's deep in our human DNA. You look up to the sky and you can imagine the miracle of soaring like a bird, free of all your troubles, up where the clouds are far behind you, where troubles melt like lemon drops away above the chimney tops, where skies are always blue and the dreams that you dare to dream really do come true.

An iconic song from the Great American Songbook. That was Over the Rainbow, played by our friends Yo-Yo Ma on cello and Catherine Stott at the piano. The LA-based Indian-American composer Rina Esmail set her choral suite I Rise, Women in Song to texts by female authors who have shaped our world with their thoughts and actions. This is the first movement, and it's set to a quote from Eleanor Roosevelt, words that capture the universal quest for freedom and remind us that the courage of our hopes and dreams have the power to shape our future. The future belongs to those who believe in the beauty of their dreams. The purpose of life, after all, is to live it, to taste experience to the utmost, to reach out eagerly and without fear.

The Beauty of Their Dreams, text by Eleanor Roosevelt, music by Rena Esmail. That was the Dolce Women's Choir with Lehigh University Choral Arts, Sun Min Lee conducting. I'm Laura Downs, and thank you for joining me on this episode of Classical Americana. Join me next time as we continue our musical journey through life, liberty, and the pursuit of happiness, three concepts central to our American promise.

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1: The LA Phil presents Mozart Under the Stars at the Hollywood Bowl on August 11th. 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

0: in the second movement, in the middle part, the violin finally gets to play the melody, also in the most beautiful hymn-like moment where orchestra is just holding chords, and then I play on top of it, of the melody. And you want those moments where people kind of sit at the edge of their seats and then really listen very carefully, what you're playing and what you're, trying to convey. And it's those moments where if the stage and the audience can become one, I think that's when the live concerts are the most blissful and most special and memorable.
1: That was violinist Paul Tuong on the magic that can happen during the middle movement of the Beethoven Violin Concerto. You'll be hearing him play it very shortly. Good evening. Welcome to the René and Henry Segerstrom Concert Hall and another broadcast concert from the Pacific Symphony's 2025-26 Hal and Jeanette Segerstrom Family Foundation Classical Series. I'm Richard Caparella, and for tonight's concert, led by music director laureate Carl St. Clair, the orchestra is joined by violinist Paul Tuong for the Beethoven Concerto and on the program Don Quixote by Richard Strauss. The performance features three of the orchestra's principal players, cellist Warren Haggerty, violist Meredith Crawford, and concertmaster Dennis Kinn. The Pacific Symphony's classical series performances are made possible by the Hal and Jeanette Segerstrom Family Foundation, generous supporters of the arts in Orange County. About Beethoven's solo concerto for the violin, Michael Clive writes, "This concerto, probably the most beloved and certainly the most frequently programmed in the repertory, possesses all the grandeur of the piano concertos. It exceeds the scale of any violin concerto that preceded it, and also begins with the longest introduction of any violin concerto preceding the soloist's entrance." These are familiar hallmarks of Beethoven, the form breaker and innovator, signs of the new level of serious utterance that Beethoven brought to the concerto form. But we love this concerto more for its sheer beauty than for its innovations. The concerto was supposedly the subject of a rash boast by the master. He was said to be so confident in its lasting merit that when he wrote it at the age of 36, he went so far as to predict that violinists would still be playing it 50 years after his death. Our soloist in the Beethoven Violin Concerto will be Paul Tuong, the recipient of a 2015 Avery Fisher Career Grant and a 2017 Lincoln Center Award for Emerging Artists. In the fall of 2021, he also became the first classical violinist to perform his own arrangement of the U.S. national anthem for the opening game of the NFL at the Bank of America Stadium to an audience of 75,000. Winner of the 2011 Young Concert Artists International Auditions, Tuong earned both bachelor's and master's degrees at the Juilliard School. He plays on the legendary 1742 ex-Wieniawski Guarnieri del Gesù on loan through the Stradivari Society of Chicago. Paul Tuong takes us on a tour of the Beethoven Concerto.
0: The Beethoven Violin Concerto is in three movements. I would say very simply, it's fast, slow, fast. And the third movement is a rondo. Second movement is like a prayer. And the first movement is a very classical sonata form, exposition, development, recapitulations, with a big cadenza that I will be performing. It's the Fritz Kreisler's version of the cadenza. And I would say the piece is, in general, lively, sunny, but there are moments of tranquility, also reflections and nostalgia, if possible. And the piece, I think, only Beethoven is able to do is that, somehow when somebody is at the most desperate time and somebody is still willing and dare to look up. And then I think that is very much this piece, that how I feel, that there is still this hope and the sense of optimism that this piece is able to provide. But there are moments that I would say in a way very similar to Schubert, that, smiling with tears, and those kind of moments that, while it's in major keys, pretty much the whole piece, but there are moments that touches your heart and it punched to your gut in the most profound and poignant ways. And I think that's why this piece is resonating with all of us still today.
1: And now Paul Hwang joins Carl St. Clair and the Pacific Symphony in Beethoven's Violin Concerto.

0: Brahms reuses motifs and material through his music. Composers are often told to study Brahms to learn how to develop. And I spent a lot of time shuffling the piece around, so it ended up being that the material that was developed sometimes came before the material that it was based off of. There's lots of allusions to later moments in melodies and even in the harmony. I really believe in motific harmony.
1: Well, so that title reflects the compositional process. Who's playing here?
0: The first violinist is Gyu Oh. The second violinist is Jessica Kartawijaya. The cellist is Alex Aranzabal. And the violist is Hayu. They are four of my close friends from Walnut Hill School for the Arts.
1: Let us take it from the top. A Warren of Illusion by Justinas Žlabys. This is the first movement, Allure.

0: We just heard Allure, the first movement of A Warren of Illusion by the 18-year-old composer Justinas Žlabys. Now, a first-year student at the Juilliard School. Justinas, this is such a cool piece. I love the textures, the way that you use different combinations of instruments with the melodic lines. It's like we're looking at the music from a slightly different vantage point every time that you do that.
1: Thank you.
0: How do you hear the music first? Is it something where you have to play it at an instrument?
1: Yeah. Well, I'm an improviser, and most of my ideas are spawned in improvisation. It's often just going and going, messing with something until I like it, and then I'll write it down.
0: What instrument do you improvise on?
1: I improvise on the piano, primarily.
0: You play the viola and violin a bit, too. Do you try things out at the various instruments? Do you borrow a friend's cello to feel what that would feel like? Or do you really just go with, I think this should work from a pure music point of view?
1: Honestly, more than borrowing a friend's cello, I borrow a friend. The cellist you hear in the recording, I spent a lot of time in his practice room asking him if this is comfortable to play.
0: Thank you. As a performer, I appreciate your having us in mind. What is the experience like when you first hear real acoustic instruments in front of you playing your music?
1: I'm always smiling so much. I feel really strongly that the composer can really interfere with the way that the group plays as a chamber group. For them to connect, they have to kind of have some time with the piece and each other, and then kind of be as an advising figure on it.
0: So then when you actually hear them, have you had an experience of being swayed by something that maybe you hadn't conceived of?
1: In another movement of this piece, there was an accident where the violinist played a note above the note that they were meant to hit. I love the note. It's in the score now. There's a singular grace note that totally became part of the music. Because so much of the process involves players, I feel that the piece isn't really finished until it's performed. Mm. I'm always open to suggestions.
0: You said maybe somebody plays a note and then you actually think, oh, that's better. And of course, there's so much history of that. Mozart heard a particular singer singing and therefore wanted to shape the phrase that way. So once you've made that change, in your mind, is that a permanent change? Or is it possible that another set of performers might amend your piece in some way? And how do you control that?
1: That's really interesting. I think that the fact that the piece grows as it's played is something that's very true to me. If we were to continue playing Mozart's music as the way Mozart had it in his head, there would be no music that came after it. Hmm. I learn more about the piece when I hear the players work with it.
0: Do you remember a moment where you went from, okay, I'm creating something just for the sake of creating it, and I am putting this down for the ability to recreate it later?
1: Yeah. I mean, it was totally a composition for non-majors class. At Walnut Hill, I was very lucky to have this wonderful composition teacher, and there were only a few students, so I got a lot of attention, a lot of time. Through that class, I was given access to performers and a very non-judgmental environment that I think was a big factor in why I'm still writing.
0: Amazing. You've been so eloquent in everything that you've told us. Thank you so much for joining us today, Justinas.
1: Thank you so much for having me. It's a pleasure.
0: 18-year-old Justinas Žlabys, composer and violist from New Haven, Connecticut. It has been so fun to be with students from the Walnut Hill School for the Arts. Thank you to our young musicians, the future shapers of our musical landscape, and to you, our listeners, for bringing us along on your walk, your drive, into your laundry room, to join this accomplished and joyful group of young musicians and composers on From the Top. I'm pianist Orly Shaham. Please join us next week for more beautiful music on From the Top. This episode was recorded at Futura Productions with engineer John Weston and assistance from Chris Wilson and Mar Jimenez. A Warren of Illusion was recorded at Rockport Music's Shaolin Lu Performance Center by engineer Luke Damrosch. 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

I'm Alan Chapman. Joan Tower said she wanted to convey a sense of space and distance in her Concerto for Orchestra. It's part of this Modern Times program. And we'll begin with a performance by the phenomenal Norwegian tuba virtuoso Ustein Bodsvik, playing a concerto by his countryman Arild Plau with Musica Vitae, led by Bjørn Sagstad.

Opening this Modern Times program, a tuba concerto by Arild Plow, played by Ustein Bodzvik, with Musica Vitae led by Bjørn Sagstad. Bright Chang says that his piece My Song was the product of two inspirations, the musicality of pianist Peter Serkin and his attachment to Chinese folk music. And he points out an additional meaning to that title, My Song. Its phonetic pronunciation in Chinese could be translated as pulsating voices. Bright Chang's My Song, performed by Peter Serkin.

0: On Modern Times, Bright Shang's My Song, performed by Peter Serkin.
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0: Joan Tower's Concerto for Orchestra begins slowly, quietly, and simply on a note that emerges from the depths of the orchestra. She said, "I had imagined a long and large landscape that had a feeling of space and distance. From the beginning, I wanted to convey this sense to let the listener understand that the proportions of the piece would be spacious and that the musical materials would travel a long road." Joan Tower's Concerto for Orchestra, performed by the Colorado Symphony, conducted by Marin Alsop.

0: Joan Tower's Concerto for Orchestra, performed by the Colorado Symphony, conducted by Maren Alsop.
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0: Umoja is the Swahili word for unity and the title of this piece by Valerie Coleman, a performance from the Grammy Award-winning recording by the New York Youth Symphony, conducted by Michael Repper.

0: The title means unity in Swahili, Valerie Coleman's Umoja, performed by the New York Youth Symphony, conducted by Michael Repper.
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0: Michael Dougherty has drawn numerous inspirations from popular culture. His Metropolis Symphony was inspired by the 50th anniversary of Superman's first appearance in the comics. It begins with a movement marked Diabolical, and it features a virtuoso violin solo that represents Superman's arch-nemesis, Lex Luthor. Michael Dougherty's Metropolis Symphony with the Baltimore Symphony Orchestra, conducted by David Zinman.

Wrapping up our program, Michael Dougherty's tribute to Superman, Metropolis Symphony, performed by the Baltimore Symphony Orchestra, conducted by David Zinman. I'm Alan Chapman. Thanks for joining us for Modern Times.

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1: Good morning and welcome to A Joyful Noise here on Classical California. I'm Brian Lauritsen, and thanks so much for spending some time with us and with this music and choosing to start your week with inspirational choral music this morning. And we begin today with music by Samuel Wesley, the grandson of a great hymn writer named Charles Wesley. Samuel Wesley, born September 1861, and he wrote a big, wondrous anthem. Speaking of wondrous, it's called Praise the Lord, My Soul, and the final section just sounds like a hymn, Lead Me, Lord, inspired probably by his grandfather's music. Here is that choral anthem by Samuel Wesley, Praise the Lord, My Soul, performed by the choir of St. Paul's Cathedral, John Scott conducting.

anthem that ends almost with a hymn, Praise the Lord My Soul, music by Samuel Wesley. We heard the choir of St. Paul's Cathedral, John Scott conducting, the organist Hugh Williams here on Classical California. Herbert Howells paying tribute to Ray Fun Williams as we continue this morning on A Joyful Noise. This is The Scribe.

0: That's music by Sergei Khvoshchinsky, Ave Maria, performed by the Rose Ensemble. And before that, The Scribe by Herbert Howells, music dedicated to Ralph Vaughan Williams, sung by the Finzi Singers, with Paul Spicer conducting here on Classical California. A beloved moment of Brahms coming your way next.
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That's music by Charles Gounod, famous for writing a lot of operatic music, also famous for converting a Bach prelude into Ave Maria. This was Sanctus from Gounod's Santa Cecilia Mass, featuring Jesse Norman, the Ambrosian Singers, Royal Philharmonic Orchestra, conducted by Sir Alexander Gibson. Before that, from The Pilgrimage of the Rose, In the Mill, music by Robert Schumann, Chorus Musicus Cologne, led by Christoph Sperring. And beginning that set with How Lovely Is Thy Dwelling Place, from the German Requiem by Brahms, the Berlin Philharmonic and Radio Chorus, with Sir Simon Rattle conducting. Here on Classical California, as A Joyful Noise continues, three different settings of the same text. The text is Pange Lingua, Sing My Tongue. First by Palestrina, then by Bruckner, and then, we don't know the composer of the third setting, anonymous.

music of anonymous origin, setting a text that so many composers over the years have set. Pange lingua crux fidelis, sing my tongue. The Netherlands Scholars, conducted by Conrad Ruland, in that music before that, same text, setting by Anton Bruckner with the Corydon Singers, and before that, same text, a setting by Giovanni Palestrina with Chanticleer. 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

0: a setting of Psalm 23, Adonai Rohi, music by Judith Shaton with the New York Concert Singers, conducted by Judith Klerman. Before that, music by Enohjani Rautavaara, great Finnish composer, With Joy We Go Dancing, and the Psalm of Invocation. 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
0: Always great to be with you on these Sunday mornings for A Joyful Noise. I'm Brian Lauritsen, and thanks so much for being a part of the program as you participate simply by listening. 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And we continue A Joyful Noise this morning with a prayer. This comes from an opera, actually, by Engelbert Humperdinck, The Evening Prayer from Hansel and Gretel. Here's the New Symphony Orchestra of London, the Norman Luboff Choir, Leopold Stokowski conducting.

That's music by Engelbert Humperdinck from his opera Hansel and Gretel. We heard The Evening Prayer, sung by the Norman Luboff Choir with the New Symphony Orchestra of London, conducted by Leopold Stokowski here on Classical California. A moment from the Bach B minor Mass coming up later this hour. Songs by Dvorak as well, and right now an anthem by John Blow, God Spake Sometime in Visions. Here's the choir and orchestra of Westminster Abbey with Simon Preston conducting.

0: That's music by John Blow, written for the coronation of King James II, the successor to the guy who wrote that King James version of the Bible, King James I. God Spake Sometime in Visions, music by John Blow, the choir and orchestra of Westminster Abbey, conducted by Simon Preston, here on Classical California.
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0: It's great to be with you on this Sunday morning for A Joyful Noise. I'm Brian Lawrence, and thanks so much for making this music a part of your day today. Music of praise and joy still to come this hour. Serene and bombastic, both. First, a set of part songs by Antonín Dvořák. Here's the ensemble Cantus.

That's music by Antonin Dvorak, a set of half dozen or so part songs sung by the ensemble Cantus here on Classical California. This morning on A Joyful Noise, I'm Brian Loretz in three settings of the Sanctus text. Holy, holy, holy, basically is the translation. Hymns of praise that pop up in all manner of spaces, in requiems even, in masses, and on their own. I got one of each here in this set, starting with the Sanctus from the Bach B minor Mass.

from perhaps the most operatic requiem ever written. Makes sense, because it was written by Giuseppe Verdi, Sanctus. Chicago Symphony Orchestra and Chorus, Sir George Schulte conducting before that. Sanctus by Ola Yalo, the choir of Trinity College, Cambridge, and the Sanctus from the Bach B minor Mass, sung by Collegium Vocale, here on Classical California.

0: As we close this morning's edition of A Joyful Noise, the Hallelujah Chorus from Handel's Messiah, the Bach Collegium of Japan, conducted by Masaki Suzuki, and before that, the Alleluia of Eric Whitaker, sung by the Eric Whitaker Singers. I'm Brian Lauritsen, and thanks so much for being a part of the program this morning. Coming up next, it's A Musical Offering with Alan Chapman.
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0: This is a musical offering with Alan Chapman. 2 hours of Bach, Handel, Vivaldi, and their friends on Classical California.
1: A very good Sunday morning. I'm Alan Chapman, and I have 2 hours of fine Baroque music for you. Our program is called A Musical Offering. Among our offerings on this program, a six-part musical gift, Bach's complete Brandenburg Concertos. And we'll begin with a piece that reflects what Bach learned from studying the music of Vivaldi. One of Bach's biographers said he learned the perfect violin technique, the art of writing singably. Bach's Violin Concerto in A Minor, played by Janine Janssen.

0: Opening this edition of A Musical Offering, Bach's Violin Concerto in A Minor, played by Janine Janssen and Ensemble.
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0: We'll begin our survey of the complete Brandenburgs with a concerto that has proven to be the most popular, judging from the number of arrangements and adaptations, including a version for three mandolins, a rock arrangement by the group Emerson, Lake & Palmer under the title Brandenburger, and an appearance on the pioneering synthesizer album by Wendy Carlos, Switched on Bach. Brandenburg No. 3, performed by Concerto Italiano, led by Rinaldo Alessandrini.

On a musical offering box, Third Brandenburg Concerto, performed by Concerto Italiano, led by Rinaldo Alessandrini. We can probably picture Bach weaving his magic spell at the harpsichord or the organ, but he was also a skilled player of violin and viola, and his son, C.P.E. Bach, tells us his father especially enjoyed playing the viola because it put him in the middle of the harmony. Well, we can find evidence of Bach's love for the viola in the Sixth Brandenburg Concerto. Here he dispenses with violins entirely, and the darker tone of the violas is at the top of the texture instead of inside it. Brandenburg No. 6 with Concerto Italiano, led by Rinaldo Alessandrini.

0: Brandenburg No. 6 with Concerto Italiano, led by Rinaldo Alessandrini.
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0: On this program, we're bringing you Bach's complete Brandenburg Concertos, so-called because he presented them to the Margrave of Brandenburg, thinking there might be a future opening at the Margrave's court. And Bach includes a very flowery dedication, in which he refers to the little talents which heaven has given him for music, while praising the elevated taste of His Royal Highness, and begging him not to judge the imperfection of his music with the rigor of that discriminating and sensitive taste which everyone knows him to have. Here's the first Brandenburg with Concerto Italiano, led by Rinaldo Alessandrini.

0: Bach's First Brandenburg Concerto, performed by Concerto Italiano, led by Rinaldo Alessandrini. You're listening to A Musical Offering. I'm Alan Chapman.
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0: This is a musical offering with Alan Chapman. 2 hours of Bach, Handel, Vivaldi, and their friends on Classical California.
1: Before we get back to the Brandenburgs, the Prelude and Fugue in E-flat from Bach's Well-Tempered Clavier, Book 1, played by Till Fellner.

The Prelude and Fugue in E-flat from Bach's Well-Tempered Clavier, Book 1, played by Till Fellner. And we have three more Brandenburg concertos to complete the set. Next is number 4, for which Bach had an apparent affection. He later turned it into a harpsichord concerto by taking the fiendishly virtuosic violin part and turning it into a fiendishly virtuosic keyboard part. Brandenburg number 4, with Concerto Italiano, led by Rinaldo Alessandrini.

0: On a musical offering box, Brandenburg Concerto No. 4, performed by Concerto Italiano, led by Rinaldo Alessandrini.
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1: What could make Big Sur even better? Maybe just this moment, and Classical California.
0: When Bach came to Leipzig, his primary responsibility was church music, but he also directed the Collegium Musicum, an organization of students and townspeople who got together to play music. It's not surprising that he got interested in writing concertos again. But it was of great significance for the history of music that for the first time ever, Bach used the harpsichord as a solo instrument in concertos rather than part of the accompaniment. But he had set the stage for this some time earlier, when he made the harpsichord a featured player in the Fifth Brandenburg, a performance by Concerto Italiano, directed from the harpsichord by Rinaldo Alessandrini.

On a musical offering box, Fifth Brandenburg Concerto with Concerto Italiano, directed from the harpsichord by Rinaldo Alessandrini. And we'll conclude our program of the Complete Brandenburgs with a concerto that is currently billions of miles from Earth. Back in 1977, when the Twin Voyager spacecraft were launched, each one carried a gold-coated phonograph record containing spoken greetings from Earth and an hour and a half of music. And the first musical selection, the first piece that might be heard by an extraterrestrial, was Bach's Second Brandenburg Concerto, chosen because of its feeling of energetic optimism. The Second Brandenburg, with Concerto Italiano, led by Rinaldo Alessandrini.

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2: Good morning and happy Sunday to you. I'm Rich Caparella, sitting in once again for Solomon Reynolds. And by the way, he'll be back on the weekends, both Saturday and Sunday, starting the second weekend in August. For now, I've had a blast doing this. Thank you so much for your company. And coming up, we've got a concerto for three violins by Vivaldi. Also, the 19th piano concerto by Mozart. Sir Andras Schiff will be the soloist. And speaking of the piano, here's Elizabeth Joy Rowe playing John Field's Nocturne Number 7, on this the occasion of the composer's birthday, the Irishman born in Dublin in the year 1782. Here's music by John Field.

Rinaldo Alessandrini and Concerto Italiano with Bach's Second Brandenburg Concerto, the first piece of music on the gold record carried by the twin Voyager spacecraft launched back in 1977. The astronomer Carl Sagan oversaw the selections. He asked a biologist friend what message he thought should be sent to other civilizations in space. His friend replied, "I would send the complete works of Johann Sebastian Bach." Then he paused and added, "But that would be boasting." I'm Alan Chapman. Thanks for

Elizabeth Joy Rowe played music by the Irish composer John Field, whose birthday it is today. That was John Field's Nocturne No. 7. And that is how we begin this hour here on Classical California. Next up, music by Vivaldi. This is a concerto he wrote for three violins. And thanks to some studio multi-tracking, all three solo violin parts are played by Anikiko Myers, accompanied here by the English Chamber Orchestra led by David Lockington.

0: three violin parts, all played by Annie Kiko Myers, accompanied there by the English Chamber Orchestra, David Lockington directed. A concerto for three violins by Vivaldi comes to you on this Sunday morning here on Classical California, and a night song is right around the corner, courtesy of Max Reger.
1: 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This is Classical California.

The text by Petrus Halbert and the music by Max Reger. You've just heard Night Song, or as Reger called it, Nachtlied. That performance was by Voces 8. And a good Sunday morning to you. I'm Rich Caparella, sitting in once again for Solomon Reynolds. Next up, The Sound of Piano Plus, which is to say, Sir Andras Schiff will be our piano soloist, accompanied by the Chamber Academy of the Salzburg Mozarteum, directed by Sándor Weg, in Mozart's Piano Concerto No. 19.

0: Sir Andras Schiff was your pianist, and Sándor Weg led the Chamber Academy of the Salzburg Mozarteum. That was Mozart's Piano Concerto No. 19. And this is Classical California. Just moments from now, a Puccini intermezzo.
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from one of the lesser-known Puccini operas, not quite as big as Bohème or Tosca, from Manon Lescaut. That was the intermezzo that shows up at the start of Act 3, music by Puccini, played by the Sinfonia of London, John Wilson directed. This is Classical California, and there'll be some traveling coming up tonight at 9 on The Opera Show with your host, Jennifer Miller Hamill. The show is going to venture out into the wide open world and explore its far corners through the great escape of the opera stage. That's tonight, starting at 9. And next up, a scherzo. This comes from Orchestral Suite No. 1 by Tchaikovsky. Sir Neville Mariner leads the Stuttgart Radio Symphony.

0: famed Academy of St. Martin in the Fields. Instead, he led the Stuttgart Radio Symphony in Scherzo. It's from the first orchestral suite by Tchaikovsky. And it comes to you on this Sunday here on Classical California.
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Gauthier Capuçon was the cellist and Frank Braley the pianist in On Lake Bourget, music by the Venezuelan composer-pianist Gabriela Montero. And this is Classical California. I'm Rich Caparella, sitting in for Solomon Reynolds. This hour will include the Gothen Hour, the Piano Trio No. 4 by Beethoven, and music by Danny Elfman for the film Edward Scissorhands. Right now, though, Mendelssohn's folks sent him on a grand tour of Italy. He wrote back, "This is Italy, and now has begun what I have always thought to be the supreme joy in life, and I am loving it. Today was so rich that now in the evening I must collect myself a little, and so I am writing to you to thank you, dear parents, for having given me all this happiness." Here is the Italian Symphony No. 4 by Mendelssohn, played by the Bamberg Symphony, led by Marc Andrea.

0: The conductor was Marc Andrea. He directed the Bamberg Symphony in the Italian, the Symphony No. 4 by Mendelssohn. I'm Rich Caparella, sitting in once again for Solomon Reynolds, and you are moments away from a kid with scissors for hands, which is to say, no, not Terminator. Music from Edward Scissorhands by Danny Elfman, coming up.
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Claire Jones was the harpist in that arrangement of the Ice Dance, a portion of the Danny Elfman score for Edward Scissorhands. This is Classical California. And next up, something Beethoven wrote originally for piano, clarinet, and cello, but in this performance, the cello will be replaced by a trombone, because why not? We'll be hearing clarinetist Peter Stoll, the pianist is Catherine Tremels, and trombone is played by Achilles Liamakopoulos. Here is an arrangement of the Gassenauer Piano Trio No. 4 by Beethoven.

0: The clarinetist, Peter Stoll, trombone was played by Achilles Liarmakopoulos and the pianist Catherine Tremmels. That was an arrangement of the Gassenauer Piano Trio No. 4 by Beethoven. Originally, it was not trombone, but it was cello. Coming up for a few moments, music by Edvard Grieg. Stick around.
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At the Wedding, a portion of the incidental music Grieg wrote to accompany a production of Ibsen's Peer Gynt. That prelude at the wedding, played by the Berlin Philharmonic, Jeffrey Tate directed. And this is Classical California. I'm Rich Caparella. Thank you so much for making us part of your Sunday. I'm filling in for Solomon Reynolds through not this, but next weekend. And then weekends will once again be hosted by Solomon. Later in this hour, a keyboard concerto by C.P. E. Bach, The Earth Song by Frank Tekeli, and right now, Schubert. This is the overture to The 4-Year Post, theater music by Schubert, played by the group Prague Sinfonia, directed by Christian Bender.

0: The conductor, Christian Benda, he directed the Prague Sinfonia in the overture to a theater piece by Franz Schubert, The Four-Year Post. This is Classical California. Thanks so much for making us part of your weekend. And in moments, Music and Words by Frank Tichelli and a performance by Voces 8.
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Voces 8 performed music by Frank Tekeli. That was Tekeli's Earth Song, and Tekeli wrote not just the music, but also the words. This is Classical California. Speaking of the Earth, you'll be traveling all over it tonight, starting at 9 on The Opera Show with your host, Jennifer Miller-Hamill. We'll be heading out into the wide open world, exploring its far corners. That's at 9 o'clock, The Opera Show. And right now, music by the most famous son of J.S. This is Carl Philipp Emanuel Bach's Keyboard Concerto in D. Anastasia Indrushina is the pianist. Ralph Gottogny directs the Hamburg Camerata.

0: Anastasia Indrashina was the piano soloist, and Rolf Gottogny conducted Hamburg Camerata. That was music by the fifth child and second surviving son of a man named Johann Sebastian Bach. Music by Carl Philipp Emanuel Bach for you here on Classical California. I'm Richard Caparella, sitting in for Solomon Reynolds.
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a work by the American composer Florence Price. That was the Scherzo from her Symphony No. 4. The Philadelphia Orchestra was directed by Yannick Nezin-Séguin. Thanks so much for making us part of your weekend. And next, Handel. This is the Oboe Concerto No. 1. David Reichenberg, the oboist, and Trevor Pinnock conducts the English concert.

0: David Reichenberg played the oboe. Trevor Pinnock led the English concert in Oboe Concerto No. 1 by George Frederick Handel. This is Classical California. Stick around. We'll be having Boy Meets Girl at a ball in a moment.
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their eyes meet from across the room. That was A Ball, the second portion of Symphonie Fantastique by Hector Berlioz. Daniel Harding led the Swedish Radio Symphony. This is Classical California, and there's more French music coming up tonight at 7 on NorCal Sunday Night, a broadcast concert by the San Francisco Symphony. The program includes the mighty Third Symphony, the Organ Symphony by Camille Saint-Saëns, and the Organ Concerto by Francis Poulenc, also on the program, music by Guillaume Connaisson. Stéphane Deneuve is the guest conductor for the program and the organist Olivier Latrie. That's the San Francisco Symphony live in concert on NorCal Sunday Night starting tonight at 7. Right now, Chopin's take on the dance form of Bolero, played here by Cyprian Katsaris.

0: Ciprian Katsares played Bolero in C, music by Chopin, proving positively that Ravel does not have a patent on the form. And this is Classical California in Moments, an allegro for the cello by Georg Matthias Mohn.
1: From San Diego's surf to Malibu's golden hour, this is Classical California, your soundtrack to the California state of mind.

Chiang Huang was our cello soloist, accompanied by the Camerata Accademica of Salzburg in that third movement, Allegro, from the Cello Concerto in G Minor by Georg Matthias Mohn, spelled M-O-N-N. I'm Rich Caparella, sitting in for Solomon Reynolds. And next, chamber music by Mario Castelnuovo Tedesco. This is the composer's Guitar Quintet. The work is in four movements, last about 20 minutes, and our performance features guitarist Jason Vio teaming up with the Escher Quartet for music by Mario Castelnuovo Tedesco.

The guitarist Jason Vio and the Escher Quartet also heard in that guitar quintet by Mario Castelnuovo Tedesco. It comes to you on this Sunday afternoon here on Classical California.

0: two portions of the score by Ludwig Minkus for the ballet La Bayada. Andy Brown led the London Metropolitan Orchestra. Stay close, won't you? Coming up, the latest from John Williams, which is to say, music from his score for Spielberg's Disclosure Day.
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1: 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This Wednesday at 7 p.m. on Classical California.

From the original soundtrack recording, that was Empathy, a cue from John Williams' score for Spielberg's Disclosure Day. And this is Classical California. Speaking of Hollywood, you've got a chance to win tickets for a performance at the Hollywood Bowl. It's coming up on the 11th of August. That's a Tuesday night at the Bowl. The LA Chamber Orchestra, with Nicholas Ellis conducting and Angela Hewitt at the piano. The program is all Mozart. Don Giovanni Overture, Piano Concerto No. 22 with Angela Hewitt, and Symphony No. 41, the mighty Jupiter Symphony. All Mozart at the Hollywood Bowl on the 11th of August. Your chance to win? Head on over to classicalcalifornia.org and good luck. Next up is music by Mozart. We'll be hearing the finale to the Jupiter Symphony. Here's a performance with the Prague Chamber Orchestra led by Sir Charles McCarris.

0: if you're going to go out young, you might as well go out with that kind of symphony finale. That was from the final Mozart symphony, the finale to the Jupiter Symphony No. 41, the Prague Chamber Orchestra, led by Sir Charles Mackaras. Don't touch that dial. You don't know where it's been. Coming up in moments, we'll be heading to a collective farm in the south of Russia for some ballet music by Shostakovich.
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Ballet Shostakovich. You've just heard the entr'acte, scene and waltz from The Limpid Stream, ballet music from 1945 by Dmitri Shostakovich. Gennady Rostosvensky led the Royal Stockholm Philharmonic. And a happy Sunday to you. I'm Rich Caparella, sitting in once again for Solomon Reynolds, who will be back not next weekend, but the weekend after on these Saturdays and Sundays. And if you were thinking, I'm going to go the entire Sunday without hearing anything from Belgium, well, we've got you covered. Here is music by the Belgian violin virtuoso composer, his name, Henri Vuitton. We'll be hearing by Vuitton the Violin Concerto No. 4. Hilary Hahn is the soloist, the German Chamber Philharmonic Bremen, directed by Pavel Jarvi, in music by Vuitton.

0: a work by the Belgian composer Henri Vuitton. That was Violin Concerto No. 4. Hilary Hahn was your soloist. Pavel Yarvi directed the German Chamber Philharmonic, Bremen. I'm Rich Caparella, sitting in once again today for Solomon Reynolds. And in moments, Martin Jones, pianist, plays Granada by Isaac Albéniz.
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That was Martin Jones playing Granada. It's a portion of the Spanish Suite by Isaac Albéniz. Thanks so much for making us part of your Sunday. And next, it is 102 years old this year and revolutionized American jazz and American music in general. Here is Rhapsody in Blue by George Gershwin. Simone Dinnerstein is your pianist, and Christian Jarvi directs the MDR Leipzig Radio Symphony in music by Gershwin.

0: the pianist Simone Dinnerstein, the MDR Leipzig Radio Symphony was conducted by Christian Järvi in Rhapsody in Blue. Gershwin comes to you on this Sunday afternoon here on Classical California. 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

an arrangement of Marietta's song from Die Tote Stadt, The Dead City, music by a man who would also give us some amazing film scores, Erich Wolfgang Korngold. The violinist was Nicola Benedetti, and the Bournemouth Symphony was conducted by Kiro Kararits. This is Classical California. I'm Rich Caparella, and speaking of the world of opera, well, it is that time of year when many folks are traveling around, and tonight at 9 on the Opera Show, venturing out into the wide world, exploring its far corners, a great escape from the opera stage. It's on the Opera Show tonight, starting at 9. And next, Ottorino Respighi's orchestration of Prelude and Fugue in D by Bach, played by the Seattle Symphony, Gerard Schwartz conducts.

0: Gerard Schwartz led the Seattle Symphony. You've just heard the orchestration by Autorino Respighi of J.S. Bach's Prelude and Fugue in D. And this is Classical California. Thank you so much for making us part of your weekend. Moments from now, music by the American composer William Grant Still. You are moments away from A Serenade.
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of Lana Eisenberg led the Royal Scottish National Orchestra in Serenade, a work by the American composer William Grant Still. This is Classical California. I'm Rich Caparella, sitting in for Solomon Reynolds. And next up is The Sound of Winds Plus. A wind ensemble, Les Vents Français, teams up with the Munich Chamber Orchestra, led by Daniel Gigelberger, in a Sinfonia Concertante in E-flat by Franz Danzi.

0: The Vents Français was the solo wind ensemble, and the Munich Chamber Orchestra, directed by Daniel Gigelberger, helped out in that Sinfonia Concertante in E-flat, music by Franz Danzi. Once again, by the way, the conductor's name, Daniel Gigelberger. Can you imagine going through life with a name like Daniel? Coming up in moments, a reflective rag, music by Judith Lang-Zimont.
1: 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Tell us who lifted you up, and we'll send them gratitude and music. 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

Suzanne Bonna played flute, and the pianist, Greg Kostraba. You've just heard Reflective Rag, music by Judith Lang Zemont here on Classical California. And next, we visit the New World. Here's the Scherzo from Dvorak Symphony No. 9 from the New World. The Royal Concertgebouw Orchestra Amsterdam is conducted by Nicholas Harnoncourt.

0: Nicolas Harnoncourt led the Royal Concertgebouw Orchestra Amsterdam in the Scherzo movement from the New World Symphony, No. 9, by Antonín Dvořák. It comes to you on this Sunday afternoon here on Classical California.
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